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strong way to start off your Turn Up Tuesday. Ramstein with Du Hast on the late night. It's 92.7 WQLZ. Alexa here to hang out with you, and we're going to get a full state going on here with a collab from Papa Roach and Humankind. This one's called See You in Hell.

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13: September's getting off to a blazing hot start, and more unrelenting heat is on the way. Tonight, mostly clear, warm, and muggy with lows around 77. And for Wednesday, mostly sunny and blistering hot with near record heat as afternoon highs top out near 100 and heat index values around 105. With your News Channel 20 Storm Team Forecast, I'm Chief Meteorologist Cheryl Lemke.
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Alexa here, taking you through the late night rock session, and that was Daughtry with Artificial on 92.7 WQLZ. And guys, my little hometown brag moment. Back in my hometown, I made the front page paper today, and no, it's not for anything dumb or embarrassing or criminal. It's the Jacksonville Journal-Courier. It ran an article about Voices of Strength, the support group that I have for women in Jacksonville, Illinois. If you haven't heard about it, check out Voices of Strength on Facebook. I'm really proud of what we're doing and the women that we're bringing together. Let's get back to our Turn Up Tuesday soundtrack. Get closer with Nine Inch Nails.

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new Nickelback with John 5 called Rattle the Cage on 92.7 WQLZ. Whoever says Nickelback is just dad rock, well, you may be onto something. I've actually always personally identified with garage band divorcee dad vibes. If you're not awake yet, you are about to be. It's Turn Up Tuesday, continuing with Godsmack. Awake.

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Toxicity from System of a Down, a great one for your turn up Tuesday evening. It's 92.7 WQLZ. We had the WQLZ band battle at the Library Pizza and Sports Bar this past Saturday, and now we are headed toward the final showdown on September 12th. You'll get sets from each of our round winners, Blue Iris from Normal, Dysfunctional Family from Springfield, and Immaculate Conception from Springfield. Three bands, one finale, and one of them walks away with the win. Big thanks to Pepsi, Principal Fine Angel, and Coors Light for helping us keep the local rock alive in our hometown.

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6: September's getting off to a blazing hot start, and more unrelenting heat is on the way. Tonight, mostly clear, warm, and muggy with lows around 77. And for Wednesday, mostly sunny and blistering hot with near record heat as afternoon highs top out near 100 and heat index values around 105. With your News Channel 20 Storm Team Forecast, I'm Chief Meteorologist Cheryl Lemke.
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it for the love from Let Down on 92.7 WQLZ. Alexa hanging with you all the way until midnight for your Turn Up Tuesday. And coming up in the next break, I've got something pretty darn exciting for all of you baseball lovers out there. I'm not going to tell you what that is just yet. You're going to have to stick around to find out. For now, let's get back to the music with 3 Days Grace, The Good Life.

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1: 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It's the late night with Alex on 92.7 WQLZ. 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

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We've been talking about the WQLZ band battle, and I got to give some love to the other star of the show at the Library Pizza and Sports Bar, the pizza. 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So they've got you covered either way. And seriously, their pizza is something special. 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
6: September's getting off to a blazing hot start, and more unrelenting heat is on the way. Tonight, mostly clear, warm, and muggy with lows around 77. And for Wednesday, mostly sunny and blistering hot with near record heat as afternoon highs top out near 100 and heat index values around 105. With your News Channel 20 Storm Team forecast, I'm Chief Meteorologist Cheryl Lemke.
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safe and sound from the band I'm still dreaming about seeing again at the Illinois State Fair. That's Shinedown on 92.7 WQLZ. And that song was absolutely amazing live. We had From Ashes to New there, too. I ended up with a signed CD from them that my friend and I have been listening to ever since. She still has a CD player in her car. I love it. I miss having it in mine. Speaking of missing things, here's I Miss the Misery from Hailstorm.

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It's Turn Up Tuesday on 92.7 WQLZ. Next Sunday, you need to put a little edge on your day with Cutting Edge Countdown. Cutter counts down the top 21 rock songs in the country. Plus, he's got a special guest joining him each week. Last week, it was Mastodon. So who's going to be sitting down with Cutter this Sunday? I don't know. We'll find out together Sunday morning, 10 a.m. to noon, right here on WQLZ.

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I got some new stuff from A Perfect Circle coming at you now. 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
11: September's getting off to a blazing hot start, and more unrelenting heat is on the way. Tonight, mostly clear, warm, and muggy with lows around 77. And for Wednesday, mostly sunny and blistering hot with near record heat as afternoon highs top out near 100 and heat index values around 105. With your News Channel 20 Storm Team Forecast, I'm Chief Meteorologist Cheryl Lemke.
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The WQLZ Green Room is rocking right now with new interviews featuring Heidi and Henry from Butcher Babies, Ninth Key, Bridges Ablaze, and more. 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I tried it, but-

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92.7 WQLZ, and it's time for our Wet Nose Wednesday pup of last week. The star was Marilyn, a four-year-old Siberian Husky. 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
8: September's getting off to a blazing hot start, and more unrelenting heat is on the way. Tonight, mostly clear, warm, and muggy with lows around 77. And for Wednesday, mostly sunny and blistering hot with near record heat as afternoon highs top out near 100 and heat index values around 105. With your News Channel 20 Storm Team Forecast, I'm Chief Meteorologist Cheryl Lemke.
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Dance, kid, dance. Shinedown really had us dancing at the Illinois State Fair. It's 92.7 WQLZ, and I'm still reminiscing about that one. I need another concert in my future soon so I can let out some steam. And until then, we got Voices from Disturbed coming up.

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And on that note from the warning, I'm out here for tonight. That was Kerosene 92.7 WQLZ. Alexa here, scooting out for the evening. Join me back tomorrow for a Wednesday night late night rock session. 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
2: 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Yeah, let you cuddle me.
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0: It's the loudest lunch hour in Central Illinois. 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
1: 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What makes someone terrible in bed? Bad at sex. Poor at making whoopee, as they would have said years ago on the Newlywed Game. 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So this was a Reddit thread, and they said, we want examples. So people shared the stories, and some of them are more broad, like number one, lack of enthusiasm. It doesn't matter what does or doesn't happen if the whole act is without enthusiasm. And she said, I'll take a guy with erectile dysfunction and enthusiasm versus someone who's hung, but they're a dumbass and thinks it's a race to the finish line. That seems pretty obvious, right?
2: Yeah.
1: At least to everyone who's not a teenage boy.
3: Yeah.
1: Or 20-year-old. Now, this is one I think some people should hear. She wrote, if it feels like they're doing sex to you instead of with you, that's a problem.
3: Yeah, okay, I get
1: some
3: that.
1: Some of the most soulless, depressing sex I've ever had was with a guy that I had been after for ages. And he was after me, too. And we finally had that moment where our being single clocks hit at the same time. I was so excited. But he had taken some drugs and drank a lot of alcohol. And he was pounding away for ages, not looking at me, detached. And I said, hey, I'm getting really sore. And he said, that's fine. And kept going.
2: Oh.
1: God, that is.
2: Well, that's when you just say, all right, this sucks.
1: Yeah, right? That's horrific.
2: Bye-bye.
1: I can't put my head in that place where you go, that's fine, and keep going.
2: Mm-mm. I mean, you're drunk.
1: I don't care if it's a, yeah.
2: I mean, he might have heard it differently. Either way, that's when it's just like, okay,
1: this one,
2: you got to go.
4: Yeah, I feel like it can kind of fall into three categories for people. It's like they either sex you like they hate you, like they don't know you, or like they love you. Mm-hmm. And those are, I feel like, I don't know, there's not much gray area between those three, I feel like.
1: There's not overlap?
4: No.
1: There's not a lot of overlap between they hate you and they love you.
4: No, definitely not.
1: What if it's super passionate, but they don't care for you? Is that possible?
3: Probably.
4: Yeah, I've had that before.
2: I would put that under like hate sex, which can be fun, like with exes and stuff. With you
4: sleep
2: with an ex and it's like, okay, we did this. This was really good, but I can tell we don't like each other still.
4: Mm-hmm.
1: This one, I grew up in the 70s and 80s. I feel like younger generations are growing up without any educational magazines due to everything being online. Nowadays, women still read things and educate themselves, but boys don't. Men, go to a bookstore, read a romance novel. I don't remember, first of all, these educational sex magazines that you're talking about.
3: Yeah, I don't either.
1: Hustler Forum or something, and those didn't seem to be super educational.
3: Yeah, it was very exciting to find some Playboys out in the woods, because that's where every boy found his first Playboys, with inexplicably out in the woods. But yeah, I wouldn't say that was educational. I certainly didn't read romance books to learn. So, I mean, I agree with the idea of educate yourself a little bit, but the idea that people were doing that at one point and now aren't, I think is wrong.
1: Holy cow. Text. Using a stopwatch on their phone to tell me I'm not pleasuring them long enough instead of just communicating what they wanted for more activity. Did that happen?
5: I mean, I would think so, because that would be a weird hypothetical.
1: Yeah, it sure would.
3: Maybe you had done that a lot of times. They thought, I'm going to stopwatch it this time and show them how little they're putting in.
4: Were you receptive to when they communicated that they wanted more activity, or were you just kind of like, nah, I'm busy?
1: That is just crazy. Can you imagine that? You're like, how's that? And they just turn their phone around and you see the clock ticking down. Yeah,
5: it's only been 2 minutes and 9 seconds.
3: Yeah, that was unfulfilling. I'd like a little bit more action, please.
5: Sorry. Keep going.
1: I've heard this one a million times, and I bet y'all have as well. Hopefully not personally to you or said by you.
5: I was going
1: to
5: say.
1: But I mean, from a perspective of, this is a common complaint. When you say something like, oh, yeah, just like that, and then they speak.

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1: 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So 1982, this Channel 7 News New York report about this new thing in homes, computers. This is news anchor Storm Field.
2: Oh, my God.
1: Now, listen, when someone named Freebeer tells you that Storm Field is that guy's real name, you know it is not true. No one's named Storm Field.
3: He is so perfectly 80s.
4: Have you been thinking about buying a home computer? With Christmas and Hanukkah just a few months away, your children, maybe some older children, may have already put them on their most wanted lists. There is plenty to think about before you buy a home computer, and consumer counselor Phyllis Eliasberg is here to give you a look at what you could buy, or what you should buy, or what you shouldn't buy.
2: Of course, her name is Phyllis Eliasberg.
1: And she's there to talk about tech, and she is everyone's grandma. Uh-huh.
2: Yeah, she's got that classic grandma haircut that's nothing but curls in the shape of a helmet.
5: She's probably 45.
2: Probably.
6: Well, you know, Storm, you see those ads all over the place. It seems everybody is interested now in home computers. Well, so far...
2: She might not even be 45.
1: I was going to say, how old do you think she really is? Because it's hard, because she's wearing a Davenport, or at least the fabric from an old couch.
5: Well, it should be easy to figure out. What's her name? Phyllis Eliasberg. Okay, and we know that
2: Eliasberg.
5: We know that this was 1982, so just got to figure out when she was born.
1: All right, back to this.
6: Well, so far, home computers are just a small fraction of those being sold in the United States. But because our technology is growing by leaps and bounds, computers can help us with a lot of household items for grown-ups as well as for the kids.
1: Okay, brace yourself for the things they're saying computers could do for you in 1982.
5: Mm-hmm. Okay.
7: What are you going to use it for mostly?
8: Well, probably schoolwork and
5: pornography,
8: because they have like cartridges that could teach you stuff and math and stuff.
1: There's no kid. That kid's about 13. There's no kid at that time who's like, yeah, I'm going to use it for school.
5: Mm-mm.
1: There's cartridges that teach it. No, that's not what it was.
2: I wanted to use my friend Jason's computer to play Castle Wolfenstein.
1: Yep.
9: I'm interested in having something that I can use a word processor with.
10: I want to be able to download the Anarchist Cookbook.
2: What's insane is how exciting it was to be able to use a word processor versus a typewriter.
1: Well, that is true.
2: I mean, it was night and day. I remember doing all my first reports, because we didn't have a computer until I was in 10th or 11th grade at home. And so I had to use a typewriter.
1: Mm-hmm.
2: And when you're doing a 15-page paper on a typewriter and one typo is a markdown.
1: Yeah.
2: Jesus.
1: Yeah.
2: That was a pain in the ass, man. Word processing was awesome.
9: Primarily for typing and working at home.
11: Use it for trying to develop ways to make money.
1: Oh, and that guy invented Bitcoin.
5: Yeah, right?
2: Probably.
1: We didn't know it at the time, but that guy was a genius.
6: But computers can do a lot more than help you make money.
1: Computers!
2: Her accent for this story is perfect.
5: What accent? It's perfectly...
2: It's perfect.
5: Yeah, it's very Midwestern.
6: They can provide games to amuse you. They can be used to tell you what's playing at the theater.
1: Wait,
6: or
1: no, not in 1982 they couldn't.
2: No, well, they probably could, but you would have to go to the theater to get a floppy disk to take home to put into your computer to look at the listings.
1: Yeah, you're years away from public internet. They were still using internet only in the military for another decade.
6: Got in the closet.
12: You can look for all your dresses, let's say, that are red, and you type in the machine, once you've programmed it, of course. Let me see all my dresses that are red.
1: Okay, hold on. So he's saying in 1982, you could write your own program on a computer, enter all the information about your red dresses, then type in show me red dresses, and it would tell you how many red dresses you have. You know who's doing the work there? Not the computer.
2: Right. Yeah, and I know that because I did something like that. I created a database for all of my cassettes and songs. I was like my own... iTunes.
1: You didn't add a column for a number of gals you'll never sleep with.
2: I probably did. No, that was probably 86 or 87. And I took every cassette and I listed every song. And so I could alphabetize them by album or artist.
1: And what did that do for you?
3: Yeah, could you play them from your computer? Or you just
2: No, I just had the list. I printed them all out and I had a catalog.
3: I really wanted to make a list that I could look at any time so I could say, hey, lady, do you want to see my list of thongs?
2: Now, Freebeer, you can laugh, but you did the same thing with basketball player statistics and.
7: But he does that professionally. Like that, so.
2: Yeah. He didn't do that. I work in music.
7: Do you?
2: Not now. But when I first started, I played songs. Like, yeah. I mean,
10: but you didn't have to pick them or pull them out of your own library.
2: But you didn't use any. How many of your own stats from the 80s have you used in real life?
10: Last year during a game, I said Thunder Dunks from Slam Dunk Super Pro Basketball averaged 26 a game in 1988. Yeah. And no one seemed to bat an eye. I think they thought I was having a stroke.
2: Probably.
7: Hey, Greg. Did you get that from a list you made in the 80s?
2: As a matter of fact, I did.
10: Sounds like somebody had a VIC-20 and a spreadsheet.
2: Wonder if I still have that list somewhere. I know it was printed out.
10: What if we find out Hot Wing spends all of vacation this summer updating that list?
13: I found it!
10: And not only that, but it's now like, these are all the albums I have on vinyl. These are all the albums I have on polyurethane. These are the discs. These are the cassettes.
2: No, that's too enterprising. I'll spend the entire summer looking for the old list.
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1: 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Later this hour, the return of Maitland's Coles game, which coincides with the return of Maitland from said Coles game.
2: Heyo.
1: Welcome back. Dumber Than the Show Trivia Revisited. People need advice next hour. Do you need some? Good. 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
3: Good morning. I'm Steve. Do you want to play weird leftover meal that I had yesterday? Ooh. Weird leftover meal poker.
1: Okay. Yes.
3: For dinner last night, I had half a wet burrito.
1: Okay.
3: Half a brat, an ear of corn on the cob, and three pieces of broccoli.
4: None of that sounds weird at all. That sounds excellent.
3: Really?
2: Oh, that sounds fine.
3: Okay.
4: That all pairs nice pretty well.
3: Plate. Yeah, it's just a weird, what'd you have for dinner? Oh, a wet burrito and brats.
1: Did you only eat food that had been brought in by local partners recently, and then you took home and stored? Because those brats were brought in a while ago. Wet burritos were yesterday, but the brats were.
3: No, that wasn't those brats.
1: They weren't left over from when the baseball team came in, Steve.
3: That was like a month ago.
1: Yeah, well, I don't know about you. You know, look at you eating that weird poverty dinner.
4: Yeah, it's been a while since I had some slimy meat that was a little greenish.
1: I didn't know if you put it down in your cellar to use later in the spring in case the corn don't come in.
3: Well, the corn on the cob was left over from last summer, too.
1: Like, that was when you cooked it?
2: Yeah. It's better than your maggot mush that you had that one time where you made, like, a rice bowl with mashed potatoes or something.
3: Oh, yeah. You called it maggot mush?
2: We all did.
3: Did we really?
2: I don't remember that, but that's amazing. You could like ketchup on it.
3: I think it had meatloaf in it and rice and yeah, I do those all the time. It's just so convenient.
2: That wasn't
5: maggot mush.
3: Mm-hmm. I don't remember that.
5: Maitland probably came up with that in her head and like, oh yeah, that definitely happened on the show, but now saying it out loud.
3: It was an insult behind my back that I heard about for the first time and everyone else is playing dumb.
5: Good morning, I'm Kelly. Y'all, there's somebody drawing penises all over the sidewalk in my neighborhood.
3: Really?
5: Yeah.
4: Oh, well, it's penis on the sidewalk season.
5: It is penis on the sidewalk season, Hot Wings. Colorful penises, too, of every shade of chalk you can imagine.
4: Oh,
5: so
4: nice.
5: Pastel penises have taken over my block. And yesterday, it was something that hit me a little slower than I'm proud to say, because I walked by a couple penises thinking, kids are so dumb, they don't even realize what they're drawing there. Some kid tried to make a funny little flower or something because it just looked so ridiculous to see a penis on the sidewalk. And then there were two penises having tip touching time.
1: Oh, docking?
4: Yeah. Okay.
5: That's what the word I'm looking for. Yeah. And I was like, wait a second. This is starting to feel intentional. And I'm on the phone with one of my best friends and I'm like, is this on purpose? I sent her a picture because while we were talking, I should have just said, hold on, I got to call you back. I got to take a video of this.
4: Is this on purpose?
5: Yeah. And then,
4: no, the 14-year-old just fell in it and it made a weird mark.
5: Well, and then by like the 10th one, I'm like, nah, somebody's having a fun time. And then somebody still stole some kid's like neighborhood chalk and just started drawing penises everywhere.
1: Now, are they only by your house?
5: They're within the block.
1: Oh, okay. Mm.
5: Yeah,
1: say it might be.
5: I sent them.
4: Yeah, I was gonna say, is it like one of those way that they mark a path, like at the zoo, where it's a bear print?
5: I followed it. I did. I was like, well, there's all of these, and it's within the block around my house.
2: And you get to the end of it, and it's just a guy nude under a trench coat.
3: Someone showed up
4: at the big penis exhibit.
3: Oh yeah, that's definitely what that is.
5: That's the one that's right in front of my house.
3: Yeah, it doesn't. It's not showing up great on that screen.
4: Yeah.
5: Yeah.
2: No, that's a coconut tree.
5: I know, right? Exactly.
4: Obviously, yeah.
5: You walk by a couple of them, and then there's just too many for it not to be penises. Anyway, whoever's doing that, that's hilarious. I hope you're having a great time.
3: It's too many for them to not be penises.
5: For real. It's not like some little kid walked around and said, I'm going to draw a coconut tree here and here.
4: You would have loved it about, what was that, about 10, 12 years ago that somebody drew the gigantic penis in the middle of the road.
3: Oh, on the highway,
4: Calvin Collins.
1: Yeah. Yeah.
2: It was gigantic. It
1: covered like two lanes.
4: It was the
3: there
4: whole
3: for weeks.
4: Road.
1: It was underneath the pedestrian bridge where the Calvin students walk over from one class to the next.
4: It was amazing.
5: That sounds incredible.
1: And there was another time where somebody drew one in yellow spray paint on a drawbridge, so when it opened up, it looked like the bridge had a boner. Remember that? That was a long time ago.
5: Yeah, oh, man.
4: You know, yeah, sometimes people cross over into true glory.
3: I'm pro that.
5: Yeah, I like that's
3: pro
5: my
3: penis on the high.

0: highway.
1: Yeah, that's good art.
2: It is. Good stuff.
1: Very creative.
3: Maitland's going to lead a round of the Coles game, something she found years ago. The game has a real name, but it's actually worse than Maitland's Coles game. Well, that's what it's called now. Back in a moment. It is the Free Beer and Hot Wing Show.

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1: 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A number have come in. Let's start with this one. Mother's Day is this weekend. That is a battle for a lot of people, depending on where your family is, your age. You know, at some point, you're either a mother yourself or you have the mother of your children. And then you mix in the mother of one spouse, the mother of the other spouse, some grandmas, and all of a sudden, Mother's Day becomes less of a celebration of the mom and more of a mule train from one house to another trying to satisfy all parties, right?
2: Sure.
1: That's what this is about. I need some advice. My dad wants me and my family to come to a Mother's Day dinner with my grandmother. Context, I'm in my early 30s with two young children and my wife. But the hiccup is my dad's in the process of getting divorced, so he's technically still married to my mother, but he wants us to meet his new girlfriend that he's been dating for a couple of months. My wife and I both feel it's a little too soon to be meeting someone he's dating, but he's getting all upset thinking we're ignoring her existence. I need some advice on whether or not we should go or what I should tell him. I would say, first of all, you don't have to go. Mm-hmm. Your wife has a Mother's Day of your own children, and you should be able to say to your dad, and he may not like this, but I think it's the parent's responsibility to understand this. Dad, it feels inappropriate to meet your new girlfriend on Mother's Day, and it's too much. We're not ignoring her existence. We'll be happy to meet her on another day, but asking for it on Mother's Day seems a bit selfish. And he may not be intentionally being selfish, but it inherently is, I think. Mm-hmm. Right?
3: Yeah.
4: You're going to have your own timeline for that.
1: Him reacting like, yeah, you're ignoring her existence. You just met her a couple months ago.
3: Your divorce isn't even final.
1: Yeah. If you think this is going to stick around a while, be patient. If you think she's going to dump you by Father's Day, then you're out.
4: I didn't meet my dad's new wife until they had been married for years.
1: Yeah.
4: You're going to have to figure that out on your own.
5: Yeah. Also, it's Mother's Day weekend, dip ass.
1: Like, if you're going to be anywhere, it'd be with your mom or with your wife's mom or with your wife.
5: That is so stupid. Be fussy about it. Bye.
1: How about this from Mid-Michigan? Text, my wife and I do not want kids. My mother-in-law wants to be a grandmother badly, and my wife is her only child. She offered us $100,000 to have a baby.
2: Wow, that's wild.
1: We are considering it.
2: No, don't do that. If you don't want kids, don't do it for money, you stupid idiots. Well,
4: have the kid and then give it to grandma.
1: $100,000, that's going to be great when you start. But that kid's going to cost you more than $100,000 before you're done. And it's your responsibility for the rest of your life.
2: Yeah. Oh, that kid will cost you $100,000 before year three.
3: Tell your mom that if she wants a baby around so bad, to adopt one herself.
1: She could adopt one much cheaper.
3: Yeah.
1: She could even call it her grandbaby.
5: Look, if she's got $100,000, play the long game. Wait it out. You're going to get that either way at some point.
1: Yeah. You know what?
5: Play the long game.
1: Yeah. Still her only daughter.
5: Just keep on talking about it with her.
2: Yeah. Kelly's right. This is easy. Just whether you have it or not, pretend like you have fertility issues and say, yeah, we'll need that money up front to do IVF, and then just never do it. Mm-hmm. Go, I don't know. We're not getting anywhere. I'm trying.
1: I don't know if you want to turn this into a scam on your mother.
2: Hey, look, she's being a pushy a-hole.
1: Well, that's true.
2: They said we don't want kids. She wants them to have kids so she can have the fun old grandma visit whenever she wants and then wash her hands of kids. Well, kids are hard. If you don't want them, don't have them.
1: Yeah.
2: Like, we wanted them. I'm glad I have them. And I was up for that challenge. But
1: if you have one and neither of you want one and you do it for the money, you're adding a huge risk factor for getting a divorce from your significant other.
2: Yeah, it's gross.
1: What if it was $1 million?
2: No, same thing.
1: Yeah.
3: Imagine being that kid finding out, 20, 30 years down the road when you're
4: that's gonna happen
3: when you're drinking with your parents or something. They're like, we're so glad we had you for the money. You'd be like, what?
2: Yeah.
1: God. All right. Adam writes from Montana. So I won a chicken wing cooking competition last summer in my hometown.
2: Okay.
1: And the prize was a full day boat rental on Flathead Lake here in Montana. I've invited two close friends, their spouses and their children, as they've never been to the lake, and it's a once in a lifetime opportunity for them. Flathead is extremely expensive.
4: It looks gorgeous. Okay. I'm looking at some pictures of it now.
1: Airbnbs are in the area, run at minimum typically $1,200 a night. Holy smokes, it must be gorgeous. I asked my sister if we could stay at her parents' vacation home, which is on Flathead Lake. I asked my sister if we could stay at her husband's parents' vacation home and said, maybe we could borrow their vacation home or work out an arrangement that works for them. She has not responded in over a week. My wife thinks she's upset because she wasn't invited, but my sister and her husband spend about 6 weekends every summer at that house and have constant access to the lake. Am I out of line for asking to stay there without inviting her? How do I follow up without causing a rift? I don't think you're out of line by asking.
2: I just think it's weird. That puts people in an awkward position. If it was just a boat and you were like, hey, we're going to take out some of our favorite people. Can we use your boat? Mm-hmm. And you didn't invite them? Yeah, that's offensive. Also, it's theirs.
1: They don't have to respond.
2: They don't have to do anything.
1: It's weird not to respond, though.
2: I don't know. I mean,
1: I would say it's okay to ask, but you have to be okay with any answer you get. And right now, your answer is they're not interested in talking to you about it. I wouldn't bring it up again, honestly.
2: Well, and also your sister, like the in-laws might not have responded yet.
1: Yeah.
2: Like, I mean, if I'm getting somebody that's once removed asking to use my stuff, I'm not necessarily going to be quick to respond to that. You know, if I have like my sister's or my brother-in-law's family goes, hey, can we ask Hot Wings if we can borrow his car? Be like, what? That's weird.
1: It is. There's a lot of steps or a lot of links in that chain.
2: Like, no.
1: What do you need some advice for? We'll find out from you in a moment. 1-800-947-3979. That's next. It is the Free Beer and Hot Wings Show. 92.7 WQLZ, the rock station.
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14: Temperatures in those upper 90s today with heat indexes in the low to mid 100s. That continues through Friday before we finally start to see a cool down on Saturday and Sunday. With your Storm Team Forecast, I'm meteorologist Jack Hutter.
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1: People need advice. Do you need some? 1-800-947-3979. People are very divided about the vacation house one in Montana. Some people are more along the lines of, well, it doesn't hurt to ask. And other people are like, so let me get this straight. You want to bring your friends, and their kids to a vacation home that's not yours. That person's saying, no way, don't even ask. All right, I've been invited to my cousin-in-law's wedding, and I do not want to go, but I can't find a way to get out of it. My husband is deceased, and I love his family, but while this cousin and his fiance have been authentically kind in their way, they can be naive and once deeply insulted me. The year my husband died, I went to an in-law family gathering, and the gathering was wonderful. At that gathering, the cousin and his fiance were supposed to give her a ride back from the reunion, but ditched her at the last moment and said, someone else give her a ride. Bye. So that's pretty rude. So now they're inviting her to the wedding, and she's like, I don't want to go. Now his mom wants me to pay for my flight to attend his wedding since I declined, citing expense. The mom wants to pay for her flight to attend. But I'd rather send a gift than give vacation time to celebrate a couple that made a hellish experience, and I don't care about them. I think it's my widow's duty, and they think it would be fun for me. Do I have to go?
2: No.
3: So this is
4: nobody has to do anything.
5: Yeah, you're not obligated to do that.
1: Not at all.
2: No, especially if they put you in a crappy situation. No, you don't care. You said it yourself, you don't care about the couple. Hell no. Don't waste vacation time on that. Go do something you want to do.
1: And even if you care about them, I don't think you have to attend everything just because someone else wants you to.
4: No, I mean, it's time and expense. And even if somebody else is paying for it, I mean,
5: plus you have the upper hand.
4: Have to do that.
5: You have the upper hand. You can play the guilt card. And I don't mean that in a negative way or a selfish way, but like if you're still dealing with the death of your husband, just say, hey, I appreciate the invite, but I don't think that this would be good for me to go to at this time.
1: Right. I can't imagine how hard that would be.
5: Right.
1: Particularly, it'd be one thing like if something happened and her immediate family or your significant other's immediate family was close by and you still saw them regularly. But if it's been a couple of years and now this is an extension of the family you barely knew before and they also ditched you that one time, I wouldn't go at all. And I wouldn't even consider it. I'd be like, no, I'm sorry. I can't take vacation for that.
4: I mean, unless it's going to be like a rad wedding in a cool place.
1: Doesn't sound like
5: lots
1: it is.
5: Of singles.
4: Yeah.
5: Who knows? You might meet your future.
4: You might.
1: Not sure that'll work long term, but might help you in the short term. I need advice. In December of 24, I was laid off from my work from home job where I could listen to a Hall of Fame nominated morning radio program. You. My new job is in an office answering phones 8 till 5, so unable to listen as much and can't interact with my fellow fancy idiots on the webcams. How can I convince office management to delay opening the office until around 11 a.m. each day?
4: That's good.
1: That way I can account for the drive to work once the show ends. I don't know if I have anything for that. Sounds like if they're open at 8, they really want to be open.
4: I think you could send a series of emails with veiled threats, make it anonymous, and that it has to open at 11.
2: Just wear secret earbuds. I mean,
1: that's not a bad idea.
2: Just wear those and listen to us.
1: Yeah, rearrange your area so that you have one ear that's always facing the wall.
4: Yeah. Oh, yeah.
5: Make sure you put your hair down. Grow your hair a little bit longer in case it doesn't cover your ears. Mm-hmm. Perfect.
4: Even better, hear me out on this, fake a hearing issue and say that it's a hearing aid. Then you don't even have to hide it. And also, if somebody says something that you don't like, you can pretend like it's on the fritz and then ignore them for a few minutes before you go, oh, I'm sorry, it didn't charge right.
6: You know, these Bluetooth devices.
4: Can't wait till someday I get that cochlear implant, but until then, I'm just going to have this hearing aid in that looks suspiciously like an earbud from Apple or whatever.
1: Yeah. I mean, at this point, they have so many hearing aids. You can get I think you can get a relatively inexpensive one that will play Bluetooth like that.
4: Perfect.
1: You're really under the radar then.
4: Yeah.
1: Hi, guys. I made a new friend. And at the beginning, it was a normal friendship. Then he ended up sleeping at my house, just sleeping more than once. We talked until late at night. We watch shows. We have a great time. Being with him is easy. I tell him everything, even things I haven't told anyone else. He's helped me much. I'm very attracted, but he has been very open since the beginning, saying that he's in love with a friend of his who lives far away.
4: Oh, God, it's probably somebody who doesn't even exist.
1: I don't want to lose this friendship or distance myself. How can I make it clear that it's not meant to be a romantic relationship and just enjoy it for what it is? Or should I try to date him?
2: I think if you know that they're in love with someone else, like, keep doing what you're doing, but I would want somebody to be over it, over that, before I just threw myself at them. I'd want to know that you're not just still clinging on to the chance that what if that person you love gives you the opportunity? Am I just going to get ditched real quick?
1: He's kind of got a foot in the water and a foot on the shore the way he's behaving, because you're acting like someone who is interested. Mm-hmm. This dude that's staying over at your house, staying up late. I don't know. Friends do that, but they're still.
4: No, you got to end the friendship.
1: End the friendship.
4: Yeah, absolutely.
1: Can't even be friends.
4: No, because once you've developed feelings, you can't sideline that. You can't be around that person all the time, sharing intimate details, watching television shows, cuddling, but never touching. You're just torturing yourself, and it's never going to get better.
2: Yeah, I mean, you're definitely not putting yourself out there to find a person that actually wants to be with you the way he wants to be with this person he's in love with. You're definitely putting a pause on that the longer you wait around. So go do your thing.
1: Yeah, there is part of me that thinks if you just take it away and say, well, I can't do this anymore. He's going to look around and go, oh, I liked the companionship I was getting. I mean, he's obviously getting something out of that, too.
4: Well, he probably does like it. It's probably great. Mm-hmm. I mean, you're the one putting people into the friend zone. You're in the driver's seat. So you've got exactly what you want, which is great. But anybody that says, oh, it's a long distance thing and you don't know who they are and nobody knows who they are, they're not real. They're being catfished long term.
5: You have such a negative opinion. A negative view of the world.
1: Mm-hmm. Hot Wings' advice is almost always based on everyone around him being the worst.
4: Yeah.
6: Everyone's going to be dead. The end.
4: Honestly,
6: why bother? Life is short.
4: I've known a lot of people around me who were the worst. I've seen a lot of people taken advantage of, manipulated. So.
1: But you've seen some good people.
4: I've seen some great ones.
3: More good than bad?
4: No.
3: How many people do you know have been long distance catfished?
4: Oh, not that many of that particular scenario. No, that particular scenario? No, not that many.
1: I thought he's sure this one is.
4: In the general orb. This one, yeah, I'm pretty sure.
1: Yeah.
3: Yeah, it's on the internet.
1: 1-800-947-3979. More of this on the way. It is the Free Beer and Hot Wings Show. 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
2: Yeah.
1: This one, grew my curly hair out to hide my earbuds at work so I can listen to you guys. It's been working great. Another one from near Flint about the listening on earbuds. I have long hair, so I told my job it has to be covered due to cultural purposes. I've been wearing a beanie for 5 years listening to the show. They have no idea. Another one from Tennessee. I do this. I work in a lab, so I keep one earphone in my ear and hide it. Been doing it for 8 years. This one, I tried hiding an earbud once, but Jelly Donut karaoke happened, and I laughed so uncontrollably, people threatened to call help for me.
3: Sorry.
4: That's funny.
1: Text, seems like Hot Wings grew up in the worst way and hates everything about the world.
4: I know it comes across that way, but that's not true at all. But I also...
1: It's not true
4: I see
1: that...
4: I see the world for what it is sometimes, too.
3: The worst.
4: I think.
1: How can you say it's? It may seem that way. It's not true. But what I said is the truth. That is what you said just now.
4: Shockingly, I know. I've said this before. I know I don't come across this way. I come across as very pessimistic. I'm a very optimistic person. Believe it or not, I believe in romance. I believe in like good feelings and great hearts and all that. But I've seen people do terrible things to other people under the guise of a relationship.
1: It's hard to have those two, because to be optimistic about romance and everything else, there has to be a willingness to, in some cases, throw caution somewhat to the wind.
4: 100%.
1: Does that seem 100%. Like a roadblock to you?
4: I mean, it doesn't. I think I just evaluate each situation, and this person's situation, it sounds like a terrible situation. She's being used.
1: What if he's just friends and she's just friends?
4: She's not just friends, though.
1: That's how it started.
4: She wants them. She has feelings, and he's dating somebody across the country.
1: So it's better to have.
4: He's getting all the advantages of a relationship without having to do anything.
1: Kelly, does that make sense?
5: Yeah, absolutely. He's getting the attention he wishes he could have from the person who's not there, but he's getting it from his roommate who he knows also has feelings for him. It's you know, fun to get attention like that for sure. Mm-hmm. But when you're the person being used, that sucks.
1: Mm-hmm.
5: Like, that's just,
4: yeah.
5: They're only using you for your companionship. It's not about your personality. It's not about who you are and feelings they develop towards you as an individual. It's just the feeling of, oh, this is attention and I like it.
1: Mm-hmm. That's probably true.
5: That's a good feeling.
1: That's what you should have said, Howings.
5: It is. Yeah, that's what you said. It's good.
4: Yeah, that's good. What I said.
1: Text, I secretly listened through junior and senior year of my high school. Now I'm a truck driver and get to listen all morning guilt-free. See, we helped. I don't know how we helped in that, but I like it. This text. I'm not pessimistic. I'm optimistic, but I look at things realistically is the exact lie a pessimist would say. You're like, there used to be an NBA coach, Chuck Daly, coached the Dream Team. Mm-hmm. He used to say, because he was always notoriously pessimistic. Like, yeah. Everything was always going wrong. And he would always say, I'm not a pessimist. I'm an optimist who's looked around at the real world. Very similar to you.
4: I'm like Chuck Daly.
1: Yeah.
4: All right, I'll take that. He was great.
1: Yeah, he was charming, though. So
4: he was.
1: Around the room.
4: He had great hair, too.
1: Yeah, right. Mm. Daddy Rich. He was good. Your personal information, it's valuable, and this is the bad part, far more accessible than you realize. Every time you shop online, your data is collected, packaged, and sold to data brokers. Howings and I, along with the rest of the show, started using Incogni, Incogni. 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When we were learning about Incogni and how, like, we all know, like, there's lists of your information and people can get it. But holy crap, the ease that you can get it without paying any money or even being an expert blew our mind when they showed us.
4: Yeah, it is. It's really shocking. And I know, like, a couple of times I've tried to get on a do not call list or this thing or that thing. It only lasts for a little bit. And also, you can only target the things you know about.
1: Mm-hmm.
4: And I was shocked how many databases I was on. 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
1: Just as an update, Alex, yours is probably about the same. We signed up about the same time. I have been removed from 287 data brokers, and there are 44 pending.
4: Oh, my gosh.
1: That's ridiculous. That's, how many are out there?
4: That's a lot.
1: On the way, around the room next, it is the Free Beer and Hot Wings. 92.7 WQLZ, the rock station. 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
15: Temperatures in those upper 90s today with heat indexes in the low to mid 100s. That continues through Friday before we finally start to see a cool down on Saturday and Sunday. With your storm team forecast, I'm meteorologist Jack Hutter.
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1: 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We announced that there'd be two new shows happening on Cape Cod with Pixie 103. 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
1: Nice.
2: Yeah, so all the ticket links have been updated on the events page at freebeerandhotwings.com, also the Facebook event.
1: We're in the O'Reilly Auto Parts studios. Glad you're with us this hour. Dumber Than the Show trivia. Before that, the Free Beer and Hot Wings report involves someone returning to their roots on American Idol. And there's a surprise story with that that'll blow not only listeners' minds, but those of people in the room. I'm Freebeer, one of the hosts. The suggestion was made by one of you, I think it was Maitland or Kelly, that we should all try our James Brown scream.
3: That was me.
1: And it was inspired by this gentleman trying to do it on TikTok. Has he heard it before? Okay. Did you try it when you watched it?
3: Wow, I feel good. Yeah. Is that right? Wow, yeah. I feel good. Yeah. Wow, I feel good.
1: That wasn't bad.
3: Wow, I feel good. Okay. Oh, there's a pause.
1: Yeah, there's the downbeat.
3: Wow.
1: Yeah.
3: So, yeah.
1: Wow. That makes it easier.
4: Yours was good.
3: Okay, yeah. Go again? Is that what you're saying?
1: Yeah.
3: Wow. No, that was bad.
2: You kind of growled at the end.
5: Yeah. Wow, I feel good.
3: Wow. I don't know.
5: Wow, I feel good.
2: That was...
1: I was so much more optimistic than...
3: I don't know.
5: Wow, I feel good.
2: That was...
1: I was so much more
2: extra there.
1: I was so much more optimistic than that. No.

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1: 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Apparently, there's a holy trinity of male hotness. And as you'll hear, this woman who's posing this theory, believes most men, at best, have two.
2: This is the holy trinity of male hotness. A top-tier man has all three of these things. And hi, my name's Jenna Nicole. On one corner, you have emotional intelligence. And on the other, you have money. On the other side, you have muscles, or they're physically in shape. Oh, I tried to draw a bicep. These are all things women want. And different women prefer different combinations. And that's great because most men have two of these things, not necessarily all three. If you're a man who has money and emotional intelligence, you probably don't have a lot of muscles. And if you're a man with money and muscles, you're probably not that emotionally stable. If you have a lot of muscles and you're emotionally stable, you may not have a lot of money. But you're a top tier man if you have a balance of all three of these things.
1: I'm not sure that all women's, that would be the holy trinity for all women, but it's probably a pretty good basis, right?
3: I'd say so.
1: Yeah. Anything you would put in and take out one of the three corners?
3: I don't care as much about muscles. I think if they're like fun, like sense of humor, I think you would put that. Yeah.
1: Kelly, what about you?
4: I care about health for sure. I want somebody to take care of their body long term. Being healthy for sure and financially stable. Yeah, that necessarily means rich, but
1: it means not needing to borrow money to pay for their phone this month.
5: Yeah, right. not financially stupid. Mm-hmm.
1: So there's a Taco Bell that closed in 1991 in West Seattle, and for some reason, a group of artsy weirdos decided to have a funeral for it this weekend.
6: 35 years later?
1: Wow, yeah, it's been numerous other businesses, apparently, since then, but they still got together and remembered this Taco Bell from way back when. And this is one of the women who was hired to be, not hired, no one got paid for this, but who ended up being a pallbearer, talking about how amazing the event was.
6: What was in the coffin?
1: She'll answer.
7: This is going to happen. This Taco Bell funeral. I'm pumped. I mean, this is like in April. I'm like, oh my God. Then I get a text saying, hey, would you want to be one of the pallbearers? And I was like, it's happening. It's happening. I had the honor of being one of the pallbearers yesterday, which I didn't know exactly what that meant, right? Because we have no casket. We have, like, how is this going to work? It's a headstone. It is a full-on tombstone, probably of granite. And so we needed like 10 people to lift this up and walk it down.
1: Somebody spent some dough on this. Mm-hmm.
7: To be in front of this closed Taco Bell.
1: So it closed in 1991. The Taco Bell funeral featured bagpipes, a crying contest, and a 21 bell salute. Locals dressed in black and brought flowers. Brittany, a pallbearer, loved the experience.
5: Okay. It sounds like there's so many layers of stupid that I might have actually enjoyed it.
3: Yeah.
5: Like, clearly they're not taking it too seriously. They're having fun with it. So I'm okay with that.
1: Various Mountain Dew flavors they were pouring out on the tombstone.
5: Okay, that's pretty funny.
6: Did anyone at any point say why they did this?
5: Yeah, why now?
6: And why 35 years later?
1: I think some of them not justified it, but made it like this is a place where a lot of us spent formative years, and so...
6: Yeah, how did this start? I mean,
1: you got to be in your 50s to have spent formative years at that Taco Bell sometime before it closed.
6: I bet it started on one of those, like, remember when type Facebook pages where
1: you're probably
6: like,
1: right.
6: Remember when Main Street used to just have two traffic lights? do you remember the old laundromat on the corner?
1: It's been an H&R Block, a Spirit Halloween since then. Mm-hmm. Sometimes both. More next. It is the Free Beer and Hot Wing Show. 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
22: Temperatures in those upper 90s today with heat indexes in the low to mid 100s. That continues through Friday before we finally start to see a cool down on Saturday and Sunday. With your Storm Team Forecast, I'm meteorologist Jack Hutter.
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1: Next hour, the Met Gala was last night, and that means all of our feeds are filled with rich celebrities looking like weirdos and telling us how awesome they are. We'll get to that coming up. And if you want to be a wedding crasher, turns out the opportunity is there. That's coming up as well. It is time to play Dumber Than the Show Trivia. Steve's asking the questions today. Let's meet today's contestant. His name is Edward. He is retired from New Jersey. Hello, Edward.
2: How's it going? Hello.
1: Good, bud. How are you?
2: I'm doing okay. A little nervous.
1: Okay. You have to choose who you want to play. You can play Maitland for $100, Kelly for $100, or Hot Wings for $900. Who are you picking, Edward?
2: Hot Wings.
1: All right, that's a good choice. You have five questions from Steve. Both of you have the same five. Both of you get a maximum of 90 seconds, but whoever gets the, if there is a tie, low time wins. You can each pass on questions the first time around. Hot Wings has already exited to the hallway. He will not be able to hear the questions nor any of your answers. Edward, do you have any questions for us?
2: No.
3: All right, Edward, how are you feeling today? You think you'll do well?
2: The only thing I hope is you ask me easy questions.
3: I guess we'll find out. Are you ready to play?
2: Aye.
3: Edward of New Jersey, your time on Dumber Than the Show Trivia begins in 3, 2, 1. Boxes of Franzia proudly declare it to be the world's most popular what?
2: Hats.
3: Diets that incorporate eating habits of Greece, Spain, and Italy are referred to as what?
2: Non-fat.
3: Eric Clapton wrote the classic hit Layla as a love song to what rock star's wife?
2: George Harrison.
3: In his memoir, George W. Bush reveals his all-time low in office was hearing the harsh post-Katrina comments of what rapper?
2: Pass.
3: What is the top number of a fraction called?
2: Denominator.
3: Boxes of Franzia proudly declare it to be the world's most popular what?
2: I don't know. Double pass.
3: In his memoir, George W. Bush reveals his all-time low in office was hearing the harsh post-Katrina comments of what rapper?
2: Snoop Dogg.
3: Time. Edward, how do you think you did?
2: It is what it is, right?
3: All right. Well, we're going to put you on hold. Get Hot Wings in here. Hot Wings walks back in. How was your time in the hall?
4: Soothing.
3: Are you ready to play Dumber Than the Show Trivia?
4: Yes. Yes, I am, Steve.
3: All right. Hot Wings, your turn on Dumber Than the Show Trivia begins in 3, 2, 1. Boxes of Franzia proudly declare it to be the world's most popular what?
4: Wine.
3: Diets that incorporate the eating habits of Greece, Spain, and Italy are referred to as what?
4: Mediterranean diet.
3: Eric Clapton wrote the classic hit Layla as a love song to what rock star's wife?
4: George Harrison.
3: In his memoir, George W. Bush reveals his all-time low in office was hearing the harsh post-Katrina comments of what rapper?
4: Kanye West.
3: What is the top number of a fraction called?
4: The numerator.
3: Time. Hot Wings, how do you think you did?
4: I think pretty good.
3: All right. Let's bring Edward back in. We'll score this game. Welcome back, Edward.
2: Yes, hello.
3: Question number one.
2: Good.
3: Question number one. Boxes of Franzia proudly declare it to be the world's most popular what? Edward passed and passed again. Hot Wings said wine. Wine is correct. The world's most popular wine. Question two. Diets that incorporate eating habits of Greece, Spain, and Italy are referred to as what? Edward said no fat or low fat. One of those two. I'm not sure which one it was that he said. Hot Wings said a Mediterranean diet. Mediterranean diet is what we were looking for. Hot Wings leads 2-0. Eric Clapton wrote the classic hit Layla as a love song to what rock star's wife? This didn't get either of you. Both of you said George Harrison. George Harrison is correct. Hot Wings leads 3-1. Edward needs to play catch up here. In his memoir, George W. Bush reveals his all-time low in office was hearing the harsh post-Katrina comments of what rapper? Edward passed, and when we came back to it, seemed like he was throwing out a guess, and he said Snoop Dogg. Hot Wings said Kanye West. Kanye West is correct. Hot Wings takes a commanding 4-1 lead. Final question, what is the top number of a fraction called? This one held Edward up for a while. He said, no. Then he paused for a long time and then said, denominator. Hot Wings said that the top number of a fraction is called the numerator. Numerator is correct. And Hot Wings wins. 5-1.
1: On the way, Do you want to be a wedding crasher? But like one with the blessing of the couple that's getting married? Opportunity exists for you. Maybe. That's on the way. Next, it is the Free Beer and Hot Wing Show. 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
9: Temperatures in those upper 90s today with heat indexes in the low to mid 100s. That continues through Friday before we finally start to see a cool down on Saturday and Sunday. With your Storm Team forecast, I'm meteorologist Jack Hutter.
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8: Temperatures in those upper 90s today with heat indexes in the low to mid 100s. That continues through Friday before we finally start to see a cool down on Saturday and Sunday. With your Storm Team Forecast, I'm meteorologist Jack Hutter.
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2: Hi,
1: good roommates morning. In college. Then we've worked together everywhere since then for the most part. Steve is here.
3: Hello.
1: Joined us in 2009. Kelly, 2019.
4: Hello, hello.
1: Maitland, off and on for a decade. And Tommy, a couple years ago. Meanwhile.
5: You can't win. You can't win. That's the game. And let's begin. And you think you know the answer, but you probably can't get in. Wish you best and good luck, because these clues, they kind of suck. She tried to be sly and cunning, but...

0: down she goes.
1: Down we all go together when it comes to You Can't Win. If you haven't heard of You Can't Win before, I've got five questions for our contestant today. Some people call them statements, tricks, riddles, and triddles. And in order for our contestant to move forward from one question to the next, they must get one question correct at a time, which means if our contestant gets all five of them today correct, they will win $1,000. But if at any point they get one wrong, we end the game immediately and we do not continue again until we are back in studio. Our lucky You Can't Win contestant today is Jeremy, calling from Grand Rapids, Michigan. Welcome to the Free Beer and High Wing Show, Jeremy.
2: Thank you. Good morning, everybody.
1: Good morning. Hey, bud, you've been following along with You Can't Win?
2: What? This is You Can't Win.
1: What?
2: Yeah, I have been.
1: The worst is when you get this far in the game and somebody gets through who hasn't been following along.
2: Oh.
3: One of the things I've enjoyed about live show season is seeing people that end up playing You Can't Win, and the crowd, everybody who's been following along, like, you have to get to the last, so they're crowdsourcing. I love
1: it. Yeah, me too. Well, Jeremy, if you're ready, I'm ready, and we can go through these five questions.
2: I'm ready. Let's do this.
1: Okay, actually, have you been listening to the whole show today, by any chance?
2: Yeah, I missed a couple minutes of it, so I didn't hear the part of the clue that you said was said on the air.
1: Yeah, I didn't give any specifics, but I heard part of the answer to the final question today on the show.
2: I heard you say that, and I think that was when I had to step away to the other bay.
1: Well, that is the only clue I will
2: give it a shot.
1: Okay, perfect. Well, here we go. We'll start with question number one. You Can't Win, Jeremy. It traveled but never took a step.
2: That would be home run.
1: That would be correct. Question number two, Jeremy, You Can't Win. Is this a PR stunt?
2: Kendall Jenner.
1: Yes, sir.
3: He's hot. He's red hot.
1: And we're going to question number three. You Can't Win, Jeremy. Why 4:30?
2: The last train to Clarksville by the Monkees.
1: That is correct. Question number four, Jeremy. You Can't Win. From 80 to 120, but no 18?
2: That would be Bucky's Travel Centers.
1: Yes, I love it when you say the first full, then the middle name and the last name and everything.
3: Right.
1: It's good.
3: Proper birth names.
1: Yes. Jeremy, right. Are you ready for the final question?
2: I hope so.
1: All right, bud. Question number five, You Can't Win. Ooh, that'll leave a mark.
2: Well, from what you hummed yesterday, I was thinking the scene in Star Wars where Darth Vader cut Luke Skywalker's hand off.
1: How does that go?
2: I can't even hum it for you right now. Not on the spot. I'm horrible at that.
3: You got to try.
1: You got to try, Jeremy. I got to know.
2: I know the first hum you did was and then that sounded like that was kind of in the background. And yeah, the reason I came to that conclusion was the cutting your hand off, ooh, that'll leave a mark. But as my six-year-old would say, his hand left his body and said, bye-bye to his hand. Left a mark.
1: Well, Jeremy, that is incorrect.
2: Okay.
1: I'm sorry, bud.
3: So you thought she was going,
2: No, I didn't quite hear that, but I thought I heard some of her humming in the background during that scene, a little bit of it.
1: Okay. No, I didn't.
4: All right. No.
2: Okay.
3: All right. All right, Jeremy.
2: Thanks. The game goes on another day.
3: Yeah. Thanks for letting everyone down.
1: I do have an audio clue.
2: Yeah, that's all right.
1: I could get today. Jeremy.
3: You have the audio clue
1: you
3: today?
1: Do? Yeah, I do.
3: Like, not just you humming.
1: No.
3: Like, not the poverty version, but the real version.
1: Okay. Okay. Now, if you'll put me in queue, we can play it.
4: Okay.
1: All right, you guys got to listen. It's quick. You Can't Win. Audio clue. First one I've ever given.
3: That's what you were humming?
1: Well, that's part of what I was humming.
4: Right. Yeah, no, that makes...
3: It's worse.
1: Shut up.
4: Yeah.
3: I want to throw things at you. That's an unhealthy thing.
5: No, it's okay.
3: No, it's not.
5: In this case, it's okay to throw things at Kelly.
4: Yeah.
1: Ow!
4: That's the sound the woofer made the time I accidentally kicked it on my 3-foot speakers. Like, whoops. Sorry.
3: Uh-oh.
4: Sorry,
3: that's
4: speaker.
3: Broken.
4: Didn't mean to do that.
5: All right, that's enough.
4: Yeah, that's bothering me now.
5: I don't think we need to do that again.
3: All right, more next. It is the Free Beer and Hot Wing Show. 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
1: What do we learn in just a moment? First, one more thing. One more thing takes us on a Southwest Airlines flight, or at least one that eventually took off. But it was delayed because of a stupid humanoid robot doing, like, the floss in the waiting area. And I want to kick it in the face so bad. It shouldn't make me mad like this, but it does.
2: A Southwest flight from Oakland to San Diego landed more than an hour late Thursday. The reason? 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
3: Is Bebop the one that got punched in the face and knocked down and then was kind of like in the robot hospital?
1: Like Kyrie Irving in the Dallas Mavericks. It sure looks the same.
4: Really shoved in.
2: And performances.
5: Pretty interesting carry-on, to say the least. Or was Bebop a passenger?
6: Bebop was actually a passenger.
2: Bebop travels the country for work, but this time the robot's case was too heavy to check under Southwest rules. So his team at Dallas-based Elite Event Robotics bought Bebop a seat. Before boarding, Bebop even put on a show for passengers. But once the robot was strapped in...
1: It's dancing next to the...
7: It's doing gate. John Travolta's dance from
3: Pulp Fiction.
7: Yeah.
1: I don't. Why am I mad at it? Am I the only one?
7: No, I am too.
2: The bot was strapped in. The question started.
8: Then they come and start asking, "What kind of batteries does it have? What's going on with this? X, Y, and Z." They want to see.
6: And meanwhile, I'm like watching his flight, and I keep seeing online runway delay.
2: In a statement to ABC7, Southwest said Bebop's lithium battery exceeded the maximum allowable size, so it was confiscated. The team at Elite Event Robotics is now working to get the battery back before their next trip.
1: They just get to keep it forever.
7: No, don't give it back, Southwest. Do not give it back.
9: Yeah. Whatever you do. Dude, don't check regulations or anything else. Let's just book it a ticket on a flight.
1: And
9: put it in a box like everything else that needs to be shipped and put it on a truck.
1: That's why I hate it so much, is there are a lot of people who weren't trying to fly a stupid gimmick robot who had to sit there and wait all that time. Yeah. It's ridiculous.
9: Well, they
1: what did we learn today? Tommy, what did you learn?
10: Yeah, today I learned that you should sniff grandma's ashes before seasoning your chicken.
1: Mm-hmm. Maitland, what did you learn?
11: I learned Tommy's half-siblings could be the secret love child of MC Scat Cat and Audio Jesus.
1: Steve, what did you learn?
7: I learned that Hot Wings doesn't need much in life, just a hard-working cup of coffee.
9: It's true.
1: Kelly, what did you learn?
3: I learned that free beer sounds like Red Dead Redemption 2 or R2-D2.
1: It's up to you. Hot Wings, what did you learn?
9: I learned that there is not one other synonym for synonym.
3: No.
1: That's all for today. 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
19: Temperatures in those upper 90s today with heat indexes in the low to mid 100s. That continues through Friday before we finally start to see a cool down on Saturday and Sunday. With your storm team forecast, I'm meteorologist Jack Hutter.
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Good morning to you. Wednesday, hump day, one day closer to an extended Labor Day weekend. Looking forward to that. My name is Kyle. This is brand new rock from In This Moment featuring Rory Rodriguez of Dayseeker. It's called I Want to Believe. 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
9: Still got that heat advisory going through Thursday night. Sunny, hot with a high of 100 today. Heat index values as high as 105. Mostly clear tonight with a low of around 79. Sunny, hot more tomorrow. Highs of 99. Heat index values still sitting right around 105. And the heat doesn't let up going into Friday and the extended weekend. Highs still topping out in the lower to mid 90s.
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Five Finger Death Punch on 92.7 WQLZ, The Rock Station. 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It is Kyle. 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

90s live right here on 92.7 WQLZ, the rock station. These guys will be opening up for AC/DC next week at the Dome at America Center down in St. Louis. 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
6: Heat advisory through Thursday night. Sunny, hot today, highs of 100. Heat index values as high as 105. Mostly clear tonight, drops down to 79. More of the same for tomorrow, highs of 99. Heat index values still sitting right around 105, and the heat doesn't let up going into the weekend, guys. Highs still topping out in the lower to mid 90s.
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We are getting one step closer to the Headbangers Lunch. 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
1: Hello there. It is Kyle. It is hot outside. We got that heat advisory going until Thursday night, and we're going to be seeing heat index readings up to 105. That is hot, and that is when you want to come home and feel that nice Arctic cold blast of the AC when that door opens. 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
17: Still got that heat advisory going through Thursday night. Going to be sunny, hot, highs of 100. Heat index values as high as 105 today. Mostly clear tonight, lows dropping down to 79. Sunny, hot for tomorrow, highs of 99. Heat index values still topping out at 105. And the heat doesn't let up going into Friday and the extended weekend. High still going to be in the lower to mid 90s.
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Vegetable that's so good, your body wants you to see it twice. 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We'll also get to Mandatory Metallica right around 12:30. 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

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We got that heat advisory going pretty much through the remainder of the weekend. Bill Murray's Always Let You Down.

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5: Heat advisory going through Thursday night, 7 p.m. Sunny, hot today, highs of 100. Heat index values as high as 105, mostly clear tonight. Lows dropping down only to 79. Sunny and hot tomorrow, highs of 99. Heat index values still well over 100, and the heat is not going to be letting up going into the extended weekend. Highs still going to be topping out in the lower to mid 90s.
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6: Still got that heat advisory going through Thursday night. Sunny, hot, highs of 100 today. Heat index values as high as 105. Mostly clear tonight. 79 is going to be the low. Sunny and hot tomorrow. Highs of 99. Heat index values still well over 100. And the heat is not going to be letting up going into Friday and our extended holiday weekend. Highs still going to be topping out in the lower to mid 90s.
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Latest one from the boys of Shinedown, 92.7 WQLZ, The Rock Station. These guys were going to be opening up for AC/DC next week at the Dome at America Center, having to step away. They got the Foo Fighters filling in for them. 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

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That heat advisory going through, officially through tomorrow night at 7 o'clock, but the weekend's looking pretty hot as well. I can see them extending that heat advisory through the weekend. Avatar, they're crying fire on QLZ. 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

That's one you never want to hear your partner sing at karaoke. That is Seether Fake It, 92.7 WQLZ. A poor woman was left at the altar. Well, not exactly right at the altar. Her fiancé left her a week before the wedding. She decided to go along with the wedding anyway and just celebrate herself. Good on you. 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
18: Temperatures in those upper 90s today with heat indexes in the low to mid 100s. That continues through Friday before we finally start to see a cool down on Saturday and Sunday. With your Storm Team forecast, I'm meteorologist Jack Hutter.
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AI is kind of everywhere. And sometimes it works really well. Other times, you're like, people's elbows don't actually bend that way, AI. Here's Tubistank. It's QLZ.

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A family in Washington State thought a burglar was in their house. They called authorities, and authorities showed up and investigated. They found a bobcat on the second floor. Here's Pop Evil. It's QLZ.

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I don't know how many years these people, once found, are going to have to spend or should spend in incarcerated. But the individuals who vandalized Dolly Parton's Walk of Fame on the Hollywood Walk of Fame, shame on you. How dare you? Here's Five Finger Death Punch. It's QLZ.

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Have you ever seen Rammstein live? They don't tour as much anymore, but if you get a chance, check it out. The amount of fire and explosions is amazing. 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

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She didn't make it very far, and thankfully, the only person hurt was herself. Here's Ice Nine Kills, WQLZ.

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10: The blazing heat wave continues to bake central Illinois. Tonight, mostly clear, warm and muggy with lows around 78. And for Thursday, we'll feel like we're walking into an oven with mostly sunny skies and highs in the upper 90s, but the heat index around 105. With your News Channel 20 Storm Team Forecast, I'm Chief Meteorologist Cheryl Lemke.
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Corn Thoughtless 92.7 WQLZ explains this dumbass who was at an airport in Miami and joked, I have a grenade in my bag. That never works. It's a terrible joke, one, and it gets you arrested by the comedy police and the real police. Here's Bozzy, QLZ.

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Ghost on 92.7 WQLZ, and they recently released their kind of concert movie, Too Big to Rig. That is out, probably already out of theaters. It just kind of had like a one weekend thing. They did release a soundtrack that you can download for the movie as well. Here's Mammoth, QLZ.

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Tough day for the Limp Bizkit family because today Sam Rivers would have been 49 years old. He passed away in October of last year, so we're coming up on 1 year since his passing, his untimely, very early passing. Here's Marilyn Manson, QLZ.

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16: The blazing heat wave continues to bake central Illinois. Tonight, mostly clear, warm and muggy with lows around 78. And for Thursday, we'll feel like we're walking into an oven with mostly sunny skies and highs in the upper 90s, but the heat index around 105. With your News Channel 20 Storm Team forecast, I'm Chief Meteorologist Cheryl Lemke.
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Who will prevail in the inaugural season of the Women's Professional Baseball League? 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Here's Wage War. It's QLZ.

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We're entering into his favorite time of year when we get into the spooky season. Yeah, you thought I was going to say pumpkin spice? No, Rob Zombie's not going to drink your pumpkin spice. He wants a little, you know, blood in his coffee. Maybe. I'm not quite sure. It's Perfect Circle. 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

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It wasn't the bleeding, it was the pooping that got this guy in Oklahoma arrested, because he was doing it outside a veterinary clinic pretty often and then smearing it on the building. Once again, another day, second day in a row, where the story about a guy acting like a dog. Here's Motions in White, QLZ.

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in the jar. I like it in the jar, in a glass, in a bottle, whatever, in a barrel. I'll drink it straight from the barrel. I don't care. I don't have any shame. It is Lars with you inside the Road Rage, brought to you by Elf Insurance. Here is Amy Lee, Courtney from Spirit Box, and Poppy. It's End of You.

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Not quite autumn yet. Summer's still holding on. We have that heat advisory until tomorrow evening. So once again, rules apply. Someone says hot enough for you, you know what to do, right in the groinal area. Here's 3 days grace, QLZ. 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
11: The blazing heat wave continues to bake central Illinois. Tonight, mostly clear, warm and muggy with lows around 78. And for Thursday, we'll feel like we're walking into an oven with mostly sunny skies and highs in the upper 90s, but the heat index around 105. With your News Channel 20 Storm Team Forecast, I'm Chief Meteorologist Cheryl Lemke.
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They, of course, from California. I didn't realize this. Out in San Francisco, the fire department had to be called to help a wild parrot get its head unstuck from a stairwell. I didn't know there were wild parrots out in California.

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22: The blazing heat wave continues to bake central Illinois. Tonight, mostly clear, warm and muggy with lows around 78. And for Thursday, we'll feel like we're walking into an oven with mostly sunny skies and highs in the upper 90s, but the heat index around 105. With your News Channel 20 Storm Team forecast, I'm Chief Meteorologist Cheryl Lemke.
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23: Can't draw, can't drown them away. 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

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They picked up the body, and the guy then went back, broke into the house to steal a gun that the deceased had owned. That's some bad juju right there. 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

Black Veil Brides on 92.7 WQLZ, and a man in Australia was arrested for possession of meth when he was pulled over. They found it smuggled inside his muffin sandwich. Yeah, he had bacon, egg, and cheese. That's just ruining a good breakfast sandwich, man. Here's Tantric. It's QLZ. Yeah.

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